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2: Welcome back to the Vinyl Power series. I'm Ryan Mitchell. On Vinyl Power, we have covered some of the greats of the early 90s. Nirvana's Nevermind. Smashing Pumpkins' Siamese Dream. Stone Temple Pilots' Purple. Soundgarden's Super Unknown. As well as Pearl Jam's 10. Let's focus a little bit more on Pearl Jam tonight. Because 10 is one of the foundational pieces for the sound of grunge, which became often imitated but never replicated. Pearl Jam would follow up their massive debut with a far angrier and more visceral album known as Verses. Verses was the reaction to their sudden rise to fame and rejection of what was expected of the group. It also became the band's mission statement. 5 versus 1. The 5 of them versus the whole world. That feeling that Pearl Jam had would come to a head in 1994 with the creation of their third studio album, Vitalogy, coinciding with their famous boycott and lawsuit against Ticketmaster. Could the 5 of Pearl Jam overcome the world? Could they even overcome themselves? Let's find out on tonight's record on Vinyl Power. This is Pearl Jam. This is Vitalogy, and we open our album with The Last Exit.

0: Off their third studio album, Vitology, that's Pearl Jam with Not For You. Before that, Spin the Black Circle on Vinyl Power. I'm Ryan Mitchell. And in 1994, Pearl Jam had surged to the mountaintop. Pearl Jam were a worldwide phenomenon with endless radio play and were set to cement their place in history with their third album. They hated it. The commercialization of Pearl Jam's music acted as a sliver in their hand, painful and toxic, something that they were desperate to remove. Pearl Jam as a collective attempted to kill the hype with their second album, Versus, this loud, angry response to their newfound fame. Unfortunately, it was a banger of an album that furthered their success, giving them even more chart-topping songs. So Pearl Jam continued the fight. They refused to do interviews. They didn't make music videos. And it didn't matter. Everything they did brought them more attention. Pearl Jam simply was just a quality product, ripe to be exploited by shareholders and fat cats in suits. And nobody did more to exploit Pearl Jam and other musicians of their caliber than Ticketmaster. Pearl Jam knew this. And they decided to take it straight to the man. They would sue.
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0: We're back up on Vinyl Power talking about Pearl Jam in 1994 with their third studio album, Vitology. Now, we got to talk about the saga surrounding Vitology because Pearl Jam was about to kick the hornet's nest with this move here. They were going to sue Ticketmaster. A little background first before we dive in. What is Ticketmaster? And how did they become the monopoly in the live music scene? Well, here's the details. Ticketmaster started in 1976, founded to make computer hardware for ticketing systems. In 1982, Fred Rosen was appointed CEO and began the takeover of ticketing systems of venues like the Los Angeles Forum before moving into the online ticketing space. Ticketmaster's success led them to purchasing their rival Ticketron to become the de facto online ticketing agency on the internet and across the United States. While the market dictates value, if you're the only option on the market after buying up your competition, you dictate the value, and Ticketmaster took full advantage of that position. Pretty much every major music venue in the United States had its online ticketing systems run through Ticketmaster, and Ticketmaster, in turn, would boost the price of tickets for shows at its venues while adding service fees on top. This is where Pearl Jam had their issue. They demanded that venues respect their flat rate of $18, with extra charges not amounting to anything beyond $1.80. Ticketmaster was charging three times that price at their venues, with service fees ranging between $4 and $18. That was a lot of money back in 94, and Pearl Jam wasn't just going to let them get away with this.

0: That's Whipping from Pearl Jam off of Vitalogy way back in 1994. This is Vinyl Power with Ryan Mitchell. Now, Pearl Jam was taking Ticketmaster to task and filed a complaint with the U.S. Justice Department on May 6, 1994, claiming that Ticketmaster was running an illegal monopoly as the only ticket agency running major venues in the United States. Pearl Jam's efforts of running a low-cost tour were being hindered by Ticketmaster's service fees jacking up the price of admission, and that was something Pearl Jam was not going to let slide. Unfortunately, Pearl Jam was the only dog willing to bark up this tree. Their contemporaries were not coming along for the ride. If Pearl Jam had the help of bands like Guns N' Roses or an artist of Michael Jackson's clout on their side, maybe they would have stood a chance. Instead, Pearl Jam got an up-close and personal look at how the United States government really worked, especially when it came to cases against mega corporations of Ticketmaster's ilk. Pearl Jam was told that the U.S. Justice Department would investigate, but by July of 1995, the case was closed, and no action was taken against Ticketmaster due to the alleged difficulties of making a case at all. Contracts were already signed, and the antitrust division didn't have time or the resources to dedicate to a major investigation. Ticketmaster won. On top of their Ticketmaster boycott and lawsuit, Pearl Jam had to cancel their summer tour in 94. And when they did tour while boycotting Ticketmaster venues, they had to play at smaller ones, ones that were out of the way for the demand from their fans. On top of that, Pearl Jam had to be the ones to set up the stage, set up barricades, handle security, deal with concession. Everything was on Pearl Jam's dime. So by 1998, Pearl Jam accepted their fate and returned to Ticketmaster-run venues like Madison Square Garden and the United Center. The focus returned to the music, but at the cost of high ticket prices that, as of 2026, have ballooned beyond imagination. Pearl Jam tried, and it cost.
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0: We're about halfway through tonight's record on Vinyl Power, and it's Ryan Mitchell hosting the show as we look back to 1994 with Pearl Jam and Vitalogy. And during the recording of Pearl Jam's first two records, there wasn't much of a hierarchy. Songs were a collaborative effort between Pearl Jam's core members. Whether it was the music or the lyrics, everyone chipped in somehow. On Vitalogy, things were starting to change as Eddie Vedder began to assume more control of the band as he started to play more guitar on the record, which led to Ed writing more of the music instead of having it supplied by Jeff Ament or Stone Gossard. One of the big reasons things worked well for Pearl Jam before Vitalogy was that Stone was the general mediator between disputes between members. Stone always seemed to find a way to smooth things over and get compromises to come through. Now, with Vedder taking full control, everything had to go through Ed. And the reason was because Eddie had become the face of the band, the face of grunge music, the face of a movement. Maybe the most commodified man in music at one point. I mean, Ricky Martin played a spoof of Eddie Vedder on General Hospital, for crying out loud, and it drove Ed mad. Anything that was put out by Pearl Jam was a representation of himself, and he was going to have control of the narrative, not the big corporations, not the label, and not even the rest of the band.

0: might be one of the weirder tracks in Pearl Jam's catalog, but it's Bugs. That's off of Vitalogy from 1994. This is Vinyl Power with Ryan Mitchell. Now, while making this record, things were starting to spiral out of control for Pearl Jam. Eddie had pretty much taken over the band. Stone Gossard and Jeff Ament had more or less been put to the sidelines. And, oh yeah, I forgot to mention this. Lead guitarist Mike McCready had to go to rehab for his addiction issues. But the biggest issue that was really starting to come to a head was between Eddie Vedder and drummer Dave Abruzzese, who had become embroiled in a feud fueled by their clashing personalities. As Abruzzese put it in an interview with Spin magazine, he didn't know how to talk to Ed by 1994. Dave was more comfortable being a rock star than really anyone else in the band. He liked having the attention, the chicks, the cars, and cashing checks. The rest of the group, especially Eddie, were not about that life. And it came to a head during the Ticketmaster controversy and the recording of Vitalogy. Eventually, Abruzzese, after recording most of the tracking for the drums on the album, was fired by Pearl Jam. And now, once again, Pearl Jam was searching for a drummer to finish up the record. Enter Jack Irons. Jack Irons played a pivotal role in Pearl Jam's foundation, being the guy that connected Eddie Vedder with the rest of the band when they were looking for a vocalist. Hell, Jack nearly joined Pearl Jam as their first drummer, but declined due to commitments with his group 11. But now in 1994, Jack was the man to save Pearl Jam. In an interview with Eric Weisbard of Spin, Stone Gossard laid out the importance of Jack Irons' addition to Pearl Jam. Quote, Jack entered the band right at the end of making Vitalogy. Jack is a breath of fresh air, a family man. Everybody has a strong sense of friendship with him immediately. He was just there to play drums and help out. Irons would mark Pearl Jam's fourth drummer in 4 years, and he would play a lot longer than the rest, playing on Pearl Jam's following albums, 1996's No Code and 1998's Yield. But it was following the recording of Yield that Irons would depart Pearl Jam and be replaced by former Soundgarden and Temple of the Dog drummer, Matt Campbell.
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0: Closing in on the end of tonight's record on Vinyl Power, I'm Ryan Mitchell. We're talking about Pearl Jam's 1994 third studio album, Vitalogy. Now, despite the war on Ticketmaster and despite the power play between Stone and Eddie, despite another change in drummers, despite Mike McCready's rehab stint, despite all the hell that was threatening to tear Pearl Jam apart, Vitalogy was recorded, mixed, and released on November 22nd, 1994. A collective sigh of relief was probably felt by everybody involved that the nightmare was over. So the question was, how was this album going to do on the charts? Because Vitalogy was, well, it's a different animal versus 10 and Versus. It's all over the place. Like, Vitalogy has an identity crisis. Is it punk? Is it something more akin to, like, the Velvet Underground? Because it was fast, it was slow, it would scream in your face, it would whisper in your ear. There was bugs under its skin. Yeah, that really was a weird track, wasn't it? I mean, that's what Vitalogy was. It was Pearl Jam at its most off the wall. You could almost call this record bipolar with how much you couldn't guess what was going to come next. And while it didn't come close to the numbers that Pearl Jam's previous albums did, Vitalogy still did well overall, moving 5 million units in the United States, continuing Pearl Jam's lengthy run of success.

0: A Davenita from Pearl Jam's Vitalogy. This is Vinyl Power. I'm Ryan Mitchell. Vitalogy was an album built off of strife and discord. It's the record that nearly broke apart this band. Its creation drew division between its members. But at the end of the day, the album was made and Pearl Jam had survived. And if you can survive this kind of album, then you can survive anything. And credit to the people that helped keep everything going, like Jack Irons and producer Brendan O'Brien, for being the reason why we got this album. Jack helped calm the group down, being a much-needed, mature adult in the room. And the last thing that anyone wanted to do was let Jack Irons down. His influence would help Pearl Jam through No Code and Yield before resigning from his post in 1998. Vitalogy, to whoever you ask, could be considered Pearl Jam's departure point for them or their apex. To some fans, this album was a little bit too strange for them. The closest song to something you might have heard off of like 10 is probably Better Man. And maybe they weren't interested in all the punk tracks or the highly experimental ones. For other fans, though, that's what makes this album. It's refreshing to find a band that is willing to challenge themselves and not be tied down to this one single sound. Vitalogy gave Pearl Jam the blueprint of how they could make records from then on. And as of this recording, Eddie, Stone, Jeff, and Mike are still doing it today with a whole lot less strife. That does it for this chunk of the album. We still got a couple more tracks left in Overtime.
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0: It's time for Overtime on Vinyl Power. I'm Ryan Mitchell, and we have been talking about Pearl Jam's third studio album, Vitalogy. Now, we only got two more tracks left on this one, but man, they are either some of the weirder tracks or some of the best. They really did save it for last. Let's start off with one of the best tracks on this album, Immortality.

0: so much. 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
1: Why is that better than being hugged?
0: Why is that better than being hugged? Because you get closer to the person. Closer to the person. Just like pushing him in sex. He was careless.

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0: 在在别人身上找你。
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2: She cried.

0: Very lucky. Do you ever think that you actually would kill yourself?
1: Well, I have thought of a real deep. Yes, I believe I would.
2: What a way to end off this episode. Hey, Foxy Mop Handle Mama. That's me, a.k.a. Stupid Mop. It's the only track on this record that the drums are, in fact, tracked by Jack Irons. But that will also do it for our look back on Vitalogy from Pearl Jam way back in 1994. Thank you so much for joining us on this record. It was a lot of fun to really dig and sink my teeth into this one. So thank you for listening. So remember, we'll be back next week with another phenomenal album for you on Vinyl Power. Keep spinning that vinyl and stay gold, my friend.
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Hey, good morning. I'm Kaylee. This is 106 from the Goat. Thank you so much for listening. We have a brand new week ahead of us, which means we have another draw to get someone qualified for free gas for a year with our friends over at the Lloydminster and District Co-op. Every week until September long, we are doing a weekly draw where someone is going to be winning a whole 5-pack of premium car washes. But every qualifier, every person who gets drawn weekly, they're in for the big draw, which is free gas for a year. Shout out Melissa, our first qualifier last week. She is in and she will be ready to roll for our in-person draw that is happening right before the long weekend. Maybe walking away with $5,200 in gas cards. Oh, so good. If you want more details, you can find it on our website, mylloydminsternow.com. If you want to qualify, head on down to a co-op gas bar, fill up, go inside, and then scan the QR codes that are at the tills. Yeah.

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Coming up here the weekend of the 24th to the 26th, the Dogpatch Music Festival is back. We have a whole bunch of local artists who are going to be playing it, like Bonfire Moon, Jordan Pollard. We have some Farm Fresh bands who are going to be playing. Like, let's see here, Sparrow Blue is going to be there. I'm just reading the list right now. Dirt Rich Band, they've played here a ton of times. They're going to be out there at Dogpatch. Again, that's happening not this weekend, but next weekend. So go enjoy a nice festival. It's not too far away. What are we, an hour and a half away from Dogpatch? There's no cell service. You can just chill without your phone. That sounds so good to me. These guys, they've played at the Dogpatch Music Festival before. It's the Brothers G on the go.

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Coming up this weekend, it's the Lloydminster Auto Club Car Show. 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There's going to be food trucks there, a whole bunch of cars. 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
1: I'm Justin Goulet. The City of Lloydminster is seeking public feedback on its draft tenant resource guide before consultations close on July 19th. The guide is designed to help renters understand their rights and responsibilities under tenancy laws in both Alberta and Saskatchewan while connecting residents with housing supports and resources. The City is encouraging tenants, landlords, housing providers, and community organizations to review the draft and share their thoughts. The guide is available online and feedback can be submitted through the City's website until the end of the day on July 19th. The City of Lloydminster has called a special council meeting for today at 1:30 this afternoon, ahead of the regularly scheduled Governance and Priorities Committee meeting. Council is expected to consider a resolution related to a grant application that must be submitted by Friday. More details about the application will be included in the meeting agenda, which is on the City's website. The meeting is open to the public and will be live streamed. Lloydminster Animal Hospital is set to open a new 15,000-square-foot veterinary hospital on August 24th at 8296 45th Street, just north of Brown's Social House. The expanded facility will offer more space, advanced equipment, and improved services for pets, horses, and livestock. New features include additional surgery and exam rooms, expanded equine and bovine treatment areas, and continued 24-hour emergency care. The hospital has also added two new veterinarians to its team as construction continues ahead of the August opening. And a summary of the Lloydminster Health Needs Assessment states overall healthcare service levels are on par with similar-sized communities, despite identifying gaps. The joint Alberta-Saskatchewan study covers a 150-kilometer region with about 217,000 people and projects modest growth in Lloydminster itself. Key priorities include expanding community-based services like primary care and mental health, strengthening healthcare teams, boosting primary and remote care, and improving patient flow between hospital and home. The report also highlights funding decisions for future projects will follow provincial budget processes. For these stories and more, you can visit our website, MyLloydMinsterNow.com.
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3: FIFA World Cup is still going on. Actually, over the weekend, they're talking about expanding the amount of teams that are playing. So it would go from 48 to 64, maybe, for the next FIFA World Cup. We'll see what happens there. We do have a break today for FIFA games, but semifinals are going to start up tomorrow. France versus Spain. That game is at 1 o'clock. Blue Jays played over the weekend, and not doing so good. On Friday, they played against San Diego. They won that one 5-3. Okay, sweet. But unfortunately lost the next two games against them. They do have this week off. Next game for the Blue Jays will be up against the White Sox, but that's not until Friday. We had some CFL action over the weekend. Taking a look, our Rough Riders played, and guess what? They won their game. Are you ready for this? 38-7 against the Ticats.
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3: 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Mainly sunny today, high of 24. Right now, it's 11.
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Hello. Good morning. My name is Kaylee. This is The Go. Hello. Okay. Ooh, that weekend went by so fast. Holy Dana. We had the Lloydex Fair. Shout out Took, played on Saturday. I got myself some mini donuts. It was awesome. another big thing, because we were talking about this on Friday, was about cat strollers. Yeah, like strollers specifically for your cat or small dogs. Hey, that's also an option. I wanted to see if people like them, if their cats like them. That's the important thing. Yeah, y'all convinced me. I bought one. I had to order it. It's not easy to find that in town. I did have to order it, so it'll be here later on this week. I'm so stoked. A lot of people saying, I had people coming up to me at the Took show, because I was there, and they're like, dude, it's awesome. Which is like, that made me feel so much better. They're like, dude, my cats love being outside. It's honestly the best. You can just like, just have like a little adventure buddy. And I was like, that does sound sick. So, hell yeah. Some people might think I'm a crazy cat lady. And guess what? I am. I'm so excited. More details on that when it gets here. I'll let you know how it goes. Here's the Rolling Stones now. One of my faves. It's Beast of Burden on 106 on The Go.

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Creepy. Kiss that dyke, I know you want the whole one. Now turn straight, but I'm about to blow one. Bite that mic, I know you never stole one. Girls,

Rock and Thunder looked like so much fun. We had Jason go down to Edmonton to check it out. If you missed it, that was that big festival. We gave away tickets. Shout out Greg. Hope you enjoyed, buddy. But if you missed it, Jason grabbed a ton of pictures. You can check that out on our Facebook page, 106 on the Gut Lloydminster. I was just going through my Facebooks here, and I saw that one of our Farm Fresh bands, Void Souls, was down there playing. Looked like they had a really good time. Seems like everyone was really excited for like Biff Naked, 3 Days Grace, Creed. They all played there. Again, looks like so much fun. Jason will talk more about it later on today. But go check out his pictures. They look awesome. Here's Default. It's On The Go.

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1: I'm Justin Goulet. The City of Lloydminster is seeking public feedback on its draft tenant resource guide before consultations close on July 19th. The guide is designed to help renters understand their rights and responsibilities under tenancy laws in both Alberta and Saskatchewan while connecting residents with housing supports and resources. The City is encouraging tenants, landlords, housing providers, and community organizations to review the draft and share their thoughts. The guide is available online and feedback can be submitted through the City's website until the end of the day on July 19th. The City of Lloydminster has called a special council meeting for today at 1:30 this afternoon, ahead of the regularly scheduled Governance and Priorities Committee meeting. Council is expected to consider a resolution related to a grant application that must be submitted by Friday. More details about the application will be included in the meeting agenda, which is on the City's website. The meeting is open to the public and will be live streamed. Lloydminster Animal Hospital is set to open a new 15,000-square-foot veterinary hospital on August 24th at 8296 45th Street, just north of Brown's Social House. The expanded facility will offer more space, advanced equipment, and improved services for pets, horses, and livestock. New features include additional surgery and exam rooms, expanded equine and bovine treatment areas, and continued 24-hour emergency care. The hospital has also added two new veterinarians to its team as construction continues ahead of the August opening. And a summary of the Lloydminster Health Needs Assessment states overall healthcare service levels are on par with similar-sized communities, despite identifying gaps. The joint Alberta-Saskatchewan study covers a 150-kilometer region with about 217,000 people and projects modest growth in Lloydminster itself. Key priorities include expanding community-based services like primary care and mental health, strengthening healthcare teams, boosting primary and remote care, and improving patient flow between hospital and home. The report also highlights funding decisions for future projects will follow provincial budget processes. For these stories and more, you can visit our website, MyLloydMinsterNow.com.
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3: The FIFA semifinals will be starting up tomorrow. We have France versus Spain. That game will be at 1 o'clock.
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3: 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Looks like we have a nice day ahead of us here. Mainly sunny, high of 24. Right now it's 13.
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Congratulations to Melissa. She's our first qualifier for free gas for a year with her friends over at the Lloydminster and District Co-op. So easy to get in for this. So once you've like filled up your vehicle with some gas, just head on inside any of the co-op gas bars. They all have a QR code. You scan that and you are in for the draw. Every week we are going to be pulling a name out, like say Melissa, and they win a 5-pack of the premium car washes from the co-op. And that also means, hey, you are entered in for the grand prize, which is free gas for a year, $5,200 in fuel cards. So it's like $100 a week in gas cards to the co-op. This is so sick. So make sure you enter in. We are going to be picking another qualifier later on this week.

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1: I'm Justin Goulet. The city of Lloydminster is seeking public feedback on its draft tenant resource guide before consultations close on July 19th. The guide is designed to help renters understand their rights and responsibilities under tenancy laws in both Alberta and Saskatchewan while connecting residents with housing supports and resources. The city is encouraging tenants, landlords, housing providers, and community organizations to review the draft and share their thoughts. The guide is available online and feedback can be submitted through the city's website until the end of the day on July 19th. The city of Lloydminster has called a special council meeting for today at 1:30 this afternoon, ahead of the regularly scheduled Governance and Priorities Committee meeting. Council is expected to consider a resolution related to a grant application that must be submitted by Friday. More details about the application will be included in the meeting agenda, which is on the city's website. The meeting is open to the public and will be live streamed. Lloydminster Animal Hospital is set to open a new 15,000-square-foot veterinary hospital on August 24th at 8296 45th Street, just north of Brown's Social House. The expanded facility will offer more space, advanced equipment, and improved services for pets, horses, and livestock. New features include additional surgery and exam rooms, expanded equine and bovine treatment areas, and continued 24-hour emergency care. The hospital has also added two new veterinarians to its team as construction continues ahead of the August opening. And a summary of the Lloydminster Health Needs Assessment states overall healthcare service levels are on par with similar-sized communities, despite identifying gaps. The joint Alberta-Saskatchewan study covers a 150-kilometer region with about 217,000 people and projects modest growth in Lloydminster itself. Key priorities include expanding community-based services like primary care and mental health, strengthening healthcare teams, boosting primary and remote care, and improving patient flow between hospital and home. The report also highlights funding decisions for future projects will follow provincial budget processes. For these stories and more, you can visit our website, MyLloydMinsterNow.com.
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3: Okay, we have the semifinals starting up here for the FIFA World Cup. That will be tomorrow, France versus Spain. Game time is at 1 o'clock. Yesterday, we had the Blue Jays unfortunately lose their game against San Diego 5-4. They are taking the rest of the week off. Their next game won't be until Friday. And we also had the Rough Riders play yesterday, won their game against the Ticats. You ready for this? 38-7. Next time they will be playing will be against the Elks. That'll be on the 23rd.
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2: Ghost roads and weather.
3: All right, we still have continuing construction downtown here and on Highway 17. Anything else, you let us know. 780-875-1061 is the number. Looks like today's supposed to be mainly sunny, beautiful, high of 24. Right now, we are at 13 degrees.
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0: Yo, good morning. What is up, Kaylee? It is Monday today, which means we're going to play Monday morning trivia. Let's go. We have a $20 coupon on the line for the restaurant in the Gold Horse Casino. Okay? That's what we are playing for today. The question is, you'll lose about 800 of these in your lifetime. What are they? You'll lose about 800 of these in your lifetime. What are they? If you have any guesses, send them my way, 780-875-1061. That is our Northwind Radio text line. Whoever gets this first will walk away with the $20 to the restaurant in the Gold Horse Casino.
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Okay. Today was a short-lived Monday morning trivia because we got the answer already. The question for today was, you'll lose about 800 of these in your lifetime. What are they? I got some text messages. Francine here said skin cells. Ooh, I don't want to think about that. I got Jeff here. First text. Socks. Yeah, socks is the answer. Apparently, you lose about 800 of those. What? That seems like way too many, but I guess so. I guess so. All right, so congratulations to Jeff walking away with $20 to the restaurant in the Gold Horse Casino. Congratulations. What a way to start the week. We will be playing this next Monday.

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Every week for the rest of the summer here, right before the September long, we will be picking a qualifier for free gas for a year. Not only do they get to be in the big draw, well, they also get a 5-pack of premium car washes from the Lloydminster and District Co-op. Melissa is our first qualifier. You could be the next one. Go enter in. When you fill up over at the co-op, go inside to where the tills are. There's a QR code. Scan that. And you are in the draw. Next draw will be happening later on this week.

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1: I'm Justin Goulet. The city of Lloydminster is seeking public feedback on its draft tenant resource guide before consultations close on July 19th. The guide is designed to help renters understand their rights and responsibilities under tenancy laws in both Alberta and Saskatchewan while connecting residents with housing supports and resources. The city is encouraging tenants, landlords, housing providers, and community organizations to review the draft and share their thoughts. The guide is available online and feedback can be submitted through the city's website until the end of the day on July 19th. The city of Lloydminster has called a special council meeting for today at 1:30 this afternoon, ahead of the regularly scheduled Governance and Priorities Committee meeting. Council is expected to consider a resolution related to a grant application that must be submitted by Friday. More details about the application will be included in the meeting agenda, which is on the city's website. The meeting is open to the public and will be live streamed. Lloydminster Animal Hospital is set to open a new 15,000-square-foot veterinary hospital on August 24th at 8296 45th Street, just north of Brown's Social House. The expanded facility will offer more space, advanced equipment, and improved services for pets, horses, and livestock. New features include additional surgery and exam rooms, expanded equine and bovine treatment areas, and continued 24-hour emergency care. The hospital has also added two new veterinarians to its team as construction continues ahead of the August opening. And a summary of the Lloydminster Health Needs Assessment states overall healthcare service levels are on par with similar-sized communities despite identifying gaps. The joint Alberta-Saskatchewan study covers a 150-kilometer region with about 217,000 people and projects modest growth in Lloydminster itself. Key priorities include expanding community-based services like primary care and mental health, strengthening healthcare teams, boosting primary and remote care, and improving patient flow between hospital and home. The report also highlights funding decisions for future projects will follow provincial budget processes. For these stories and more, you can visit our website, MyLloydMinsterNow.com.
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3: Got any road tips? 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We still have construction downtown here and on Highway 17. Today, it looks like it's going to be nice. Mainly sunny, high of 24 for today. Taking a look at tomorrow. Sunny, but it looks like we'll get some more clouds and some wind as the day goes on. Still looking like a high of 26 for tomorrow, though. Right now, it's 15.
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Hey, good morning. I'm Kaylee. We're on the second Red Bull now. I'm feeling a little bit better. A little bit more awake now. That's 9 a.m. Oh, it is after 9 a.m., so let's play some Hurdle. This is where we try and figure out a song, a couple of instruments at a time. The only thing we know is the year. Today, it's from 1978. Let's take a listen.

Is it cars? Should we punch that in? You let me know. Was this one too easy? Dang it. You text in, okay? Our Northwind Radio text line, 780-875-1061. Here's new from 5440. This is Running for the Fence. 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

All right. So a lot of people on the North Wind Radio text line are saying the Cars, just what I needed. So let's punch that in. The Cars. See, I was... This is the thing. I'm like, I got it. And then sometimes I can be wrong, you know? I'm a little too confident sometimes. Well, let's try this. 3, 2, 1. Hey, yes. Let's add some more instruments just to see what it would sound like.

High fives all around. We did it once again. A hurdle solved. And yes, I did line up the song because I was pretty confident. Here's the answer for today's hurdle. The Cars, just what I needed. It's on 106.1, The Goat.

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Sounds like tomorrow we're going to finally find out what Nickelback has been teasing. They just posted today. It says tomorrow the cage finally opens with this video of some guitars. Yeah, that definitely sounds like Nickelback. So we'll find out tomorrow what...

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10: 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Everything that

right, I'm going to get out of here. Don't forget, we are now officially a month and a week away from the GOATS Back to the Habit birthday bash. It's happening over at the Lloyd X. We're getting the band back together. And no, we are not starting a band or anything like that. We are getting Joshua's Habit. They're getting back together, and they are going to be doing a show just for the herd. If you want to grab tickets, go grab them on the I Love Alberta Boobs website. This is a fundraiser for both I Love Alberta Boobs and the GOATS Christmas Wish. Tickets are $25. That's pretty reasonable, and it's helping out two really good, like, grassroots organizations that are just helping people here in our community. So that's happening August 20th over at the Lloyd X. We have some surprises hidden up our sleeves, and we won't be telling you until the day of the concert. So we will see you there. All right, I'm going to get out of here. You enjoyed this beautiful sunny day, and I shall see you on the flip side.

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Papa Roach, Wake Up Calling, 106.1 The Goat. I'm Justin. Just after 10 o'clock on this Monday morning, beautiful start to the week out there. Sunny skies right now, sitting at around 18 degrees, and we're heading up to a high of 23 this afternoon, and it's only going to get better from here. Temperatures climbing through the week, with Friday looking like the nicest day of the lot. Good week ahead. All right, let's get it started. Rolling Stones, You Can't Always Get What You Want on The Goat.

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was made for loving you by Kiss on 106.1 The Goat. I'm Justin. The Billy Blonde is back, and if you haven't grabbed one yet, now is the time. 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So you're enjoying a great locally brewed beer and giving back to the community at the exact same time. Pretty hard to argue with that. 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It is a limited run and it will not be around forever. Billy Blonde is on the shelves right now. Go grab one before it's gone. We'll be right back.

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You Gotta Lose by the Black Keys on 106.1 The Goat. I'm Justin. The Goat has been on the air for 25 years, and we are marking it with something we have never done before. The 25th anniversary birthday bash is set for August 20th at the WLS Convention Center at the Lloyd X, and this is shaping up to be the biggest night the station has ever thrown. Live music, great people, and a perfect way to close out the summer all in one place. Joshua Sabat are coming back together for a full reunion performance, and honestly, if that is all you needed to hear, we don't blame you. But we are still announcing more performers on top of that, so keep your ears open because this lineup keeps getting better. 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
8: Rumors spreading around in that Texas town. About the shack outside the game. You know what I'm talking about. Just let me know if you wanna go to that home out on the range. They got a lot of nice girls.

Round and Round by Rat on 106.1 The Goat. I'm Justin. I've been behind on some hockey stuff because I've been doing remotes at the Lloyd X, actually on site. So here's some tough news out of Chicago this week for Blackhawks fans. Connor Bedard is heading into the new season injured. The 20-year-old underwent successful surgery on his left shoulder last Wednesday after injuring himself during an off-season training session in Vancouver on July 2nd. The recovery timeline is 4 months, meaning Bedard is looking at missing at least the first month of the season, likely not returning until sometime in November. And who knows, maybe they even shut him down just for the season to keep him in, because I mean, Chicago's still a tanking team regardless of if they made that trade for Bowen Byram. What makes this extra complicated is that Bedard is still a restricted free agent without a new contract. Reports suggest his camp is looking for around $17 million a year, Kirill Kaprizov money, while the Blackhawks have reportedly started talks somewhere in the $10 to $12 million range. And with Leo Carlson getting offer sheeted at $18 million a year by Philly, Bedard's camp isn't going to be backing down anytime soon, because I think it's not a crazy thing to say Bedard is better than Leo Carlson, at least at this point in his career. The good news is that the surgery was successful and a full recovery is expected, but it is not the offseason the Blackhawks were hoping for heading into year 4 of the Bedard era in Chicago.

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Wherever I May Roam by Metallica, 106.1 The Goat. I'm Justin. 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

Ben Lizzie, the boys are back in town on 106.1 The Goat. I'm Justin. The Goat turns 25 this summer, and we are throwing a party that matches that milestone. The 25th anniversary birthday bash is August 20th at the WLS Convention Center at the Lloyd X. Live music, great people, and a night this community is going to remember for a long time. Joshua's Habit are back together for a reunion show, and we still got more performers to announce. On top of that, this lineup keeps getting better, so stay tuned. Every ticket sold also goes towards the Goat's Christmas Wish Foundation and I Love Alberta Boob, so you're having a great time and giving back at the same time. 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August 20th at the Lloyd X. 25 years. I wouldn't want to miss this one.

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1: Good afternoon. We're aiming for 24 degrees today, and with the extra humidity, that value could rise easily by 4 to 5 degrees. So let's round it off and say closer to 30 degrees. This is Jerry. What else is making the round in this hour? Another tornado has been confirmed near the Alberta-Saskatchewan border. The county of Vermilion River says the tornado touched down near Tullaby Lake on Saturday during a severe weather event. The tornado passed just north of Onion Lake. No injuries have been reported, but several industrial and agricultural structures were damaged and power outages were reported before service was restored. The storm came one day after Saskatchewan tied its single-day tornado record with 10 reported twisters. Meanwhile, Western University's Northern Tornadoes Project has confirmed the Tullaby Lake area tornado and says the same storm also generated two tornadoes near Glaslyn. Crews continue damage assessments and cleanup efforts. Now residents are being encouraged to keep track of the weather and set up alerts on their phones. An investigation team is expected on scene today to assess and classify the tornado. Two men are appearing in court today after a disturbance at the Lloyd X Fair over the weekend. Lloydminster RCMP say officers were called to the fair around 10:48 Saturday night after reports of an intoxicated man trying to instigate fights with other attendees. Police say the man resisted arrest and a second man became involved and allegedly assaulted an officer. Both men were arrested and faced multiple charges, including assault-related offenses, resisting a peace officer, and causing a disturbance. Following court hearings, both were remanded into custody and were scheduled to appear in Saskatchewan court in Lloydminster today. RCMP also thanked members of the public for their assistance. For these stories and more local news, go to MyLloydminsterNow.com.
0: Sports.
1: Canada's women's volleyball teams are celebrating a pair of major accomplishments. Canada's U21 women's team captured a silver medal at the Pan American Cup in Ohio over the weekend. Meanwhile, Canada's senior women's team has qualified for the Volleyball Nations League finals for the first time in program history. The championship tournament runs July 22nd to the 26th in Macau, China, featuring host China and seven of the highest ranked teams from the prelims, including Canada. Now, after finishing fifth overall in the preliminary round with eight wins, Canada faced Turkey in the quarterfinals on July 23rd.
0: The Goat's Egg Report.
2: I'm Craig Lester, and this is Rural Roots Canada. Producers looking to get the best out of their precision ag equipment should keep an eye on research out of Olds College. The college has been collaborating with Alberta Grains on the on-farm precision experimentation research project. Smart Ag Applied Research Team project lead Daniel Steffner says they are evaluating the most economical seeding and nitrogen fertilizer rates for wheat and barley.
3: We're making use of farmers' existing precision ag equipment, so their seeders, potentially their sprayers and their combines, to be able to conduct on-farm research in a very simplified and efficient fashion.
2: Steffner says the goal and objective of the program is to get economic optimal rates.
3: Of course, there's a lot of research, which is great research, that pushes for, you know, the highest yield. In this case, it's looking at the most economical yield from your input prices stamp.
2: The project is currently in its third year and includes 25 trials in Alberta and 5 in Saskatchewan. I'm Craig Lester, and this is Rural Roots Canada.
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5: After 10 days of racing, it all came down to Championship Sunday, where Jamie Labuschagne would become the 2026 Calgary Stampede Rangeland Derby champion. We caught up with Labuschagne and his wife Dana shortly after the win.
6: I don't really know how to describe this feeling. 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
5: Dana, as his wife who's been by his side through this journey, what has it been like?
7: It's been, you know, it has its ups and downs, and right now we're just feeling absolutely elated. 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Everybody stepped up. 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
5: The WPCA checks are off for the next 2 weeks before they head to High River for the Battle of the Foothills. 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
8: Ghost roads and weather.
1: Well, over the weekend, we got a solid taste of that 30 degree or near 30 degree weather. Certainly felt that way. Today, we'll see that UV index reading up at about 7 or thereabouts. So make sure to keep the sunscreen available and use as needed, because that's what we're dealing with. The Humidex value will probably round off near 29. So let's say feeling like 30, even though the thermometer might say 24 or 26. Mainly sunny skies, clear tonight for 10 degrees, and more of that heat is on tap tomorrow, Tuesday, for another daytime high of 26.
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Double Hind by the Headstones on 106.1 The Goat. We got some fresh Edmonton Oilers news to get into today. The Oilers have officially locked up all three players they acquired from Chicago at the trade deadline. Colton Dock is the latest to sign, agreeing to a two-year deal worth $1.2 million a year. Jason Dickinson and Connor Murphy were already locked up on longer deals, so GM Stan Bowman has made it clear those guys are part of the plan going forward. Also worth mentioning, just a quick mention, Mike Babcock is coming back to the NHL as the Oilers' new head coach. That is a move that's gotten a lot of attention around the league, and the reaction has been mixed, leaning towards the negative side. But the Oilers are clearly going all in on the bounce back season after a very disappointing 25-26 campaign, and there is an interesting name being floated around as a potential addition. Connor Hellebuyck, the Winnipeg Jets goaltender, reportedly wants out of Winnipeg and has been linked to the Buffalo Sabres, but the Oilers have also been mentioned as a possible landing spot. That one is worth watching. Despite all the changes, Edmonton still enters next season with the fourth best Stanley Cup odds in the league. McDavid and Draisaitl are still there, and as long as those two are there, they will always be a chance the Oilers can win it all.

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Hailstorm, the steeple on 106.1 The Good. I'm Justin. Thursday is right around the corner, and you're going to want to keep your phone close at 12:20. That is when the Goat's Haircuts kicks off. 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

Brock and Me by the Steve Miller Band on 106.1 The Goat. I'm Justin, 25 years in the air, and we are celebrating the only way we know how with a massive party. The Goat's 25th anniversary birthday bash is going down August 20th at the WLS Convention Center at the Lloyd X, and this is shaping up to be one of the best nights the city has ever seen. Live music, great people, and the perfect way to close out the summer all in one place. Joshua's Habit are getting back together for a full reunion show, and that alone is worth the price of admission. We also still got more performance to announce, so do not touch that dial because this lineup is not done yet. Every single ticket you buy means something as well. 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

Brady Hell by Gob on 106.1 The Goat. I'm Justin. A couple big stories to wrap up from the weekend around the NHL. First, both offer sheet situations are resolved. The Anaheim Ducks match Leo Carlson's 5-year, $18 million a year deal, meaning Carlson officially becomes the highest paid player in the NHL history and stays in Anaheim, Utah. Also matched Barrett Hayton's offer sheet from New Jersey. So both players are staying put and neither can be traded. For the next calendar year, the Calgary Flames made a big commitment on the weekend to signing defenseman Simon Nemitz to a 5-year deal worth around $36 million total. The former second overall pick was traded for 2 first-round picks by the Flames. So they are clearly banking on him taking a big step forward on their blue line. There's also an interesting rumor floating around. Reports of just Connor Hellebuck trade to Buffalo came closer than anyone realized before falling apart. Hellebuck remains a Winnipeg Jet for now, but that one is apparently not fully dead yet. And some notable names still sitting on the free agent market. Anthony Mantha, Patty Kane, and Patrick Laine are still without contracts. Kane has been linked to Detroit or his hometown Buffalo, while Laine has been mentioned with Chicago, Ottawa, and Toronto. Lots of big names out there still.

0: 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So what are you going to do to add a little excitement?
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Bullet with Butterfly Wings by the Smashing Pumpkins on 106.1 The Goat. I'm Justin. The Goat is turning 25, and we are marking it with one massive night. The 25th anniversary birthday bash is August 20th at the WLS Convention Center at the Lloyd X. Joshua's Habit are reuniting for a full reunion show. More performers are still being announced, and every ticket sold goes towards the Goat's Christmas Wish Foundation and I Love Alberta Boobs. Good music, good people, and giving back all in one night. 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

Stone Cold Crazy by Queen on 106.1 The Goat. I'm Justin. That is going to be it for me today on 106.1 The Goat. But before I go, I've got a few things worth keeping in mind this week. If you have not entered the Fuel for a Year contest yet with Lloydminster and District Co-op, head to mylloydminsternow.com and hit the win tab. $5,200 in fuel gift cards up for grabs. 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Billy Blunt is back on the shelves right now. Thursday at 12:20. Keep your phone close for the Goat's haircuts. And mark down August 20th, the Goat's 25th birthday bash at the WLS Convention Center at the Lloyd X. Have a great day. Have a great Monday. And we will talk to you tomorrow.

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Explode, it's Mother Mother on the GOAT. Good afternoon, I'm Jason. Thank you so much for hanging out with me on your Monday. Things are back to normal as of right now. Got a little bit loopy last week just because there was the Lloyd X Fair going down, so intern Justin and myself, we kind of changed places. But as of right now, barring anything that I'm not aware of, it should be this is the status quo, at least for the next little bit. I don't know what you got up to this weekend. Did you make it over to the Lloyd X Fair? Did you make it over to Rockin' Thunder down in Edmonton? I had a great time. I was on location there on the Saturday. We got some pictures and some videos. So if you want to check that one out. Saturday was headlined by 3 Days Grace. Also taking the stage was the Glorious Sons, Grandson, and Biff Naked. I got to say, like, I was going in there really, really excited about 3 Days Grace. Obviously, I think it's the third time I've seen him live in like the last 12 months. Grandson, though, he really blew me away. Like, I knew a couple of the Grandson songs going in, but he sounded just as good, if not better, than he does on some of his records. And there were songs I was like, oh, okay, I've never heard this one before, but I really, really like it. He played a lot of stuff off of his first album and off of his newest album that came out, I want to say, in 2025. So, yeah, had a good time at Rockin' Thunder. I did notice one thing, though, that there was a very, very odd fashion choice that people decided to wear. We're going to talk about that. I don't know. Is it making a comeback? I sure hope not. It's on the way in a few songs after the Killers. Till then, Turnstile, the GOAT.

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When you were young, it's the Killers on the Goat. I'm Jason. Rock and Thunder happened on Saturday. There was a wide age range of people at Rock and Thunder. It was kind of refreshing to see. Like, I didn't really know how the vibe was going to be on the way there. I ran into someone who's like, I'm in my 70s. I go to every concert I can. And, of course, there was some kids, some teens there as well. Classic, you know, Alberta Edmonton weather raining out of nowhere. Pretty much the same as what we got here. So they did cancel everything for about 30 to 45 minutes. It was raining out in the field. Some parts did get a bit muddy. It did open back up eventually. There is one thing that I noticed, though, and it kind of was glaringly obvious. There is a lot of young people. Like, I'm talking between the ages of 16 to probably 26 who showed up to an outdoor music festival in Edmonton when the forecast said that there was the potential for there to be some showers. There was a lot of people that decided to come out and stand in a field, a very wet field, wearing socks and sandals. I thought that was a bit of an interesting choice. Like, I remember walking around the festival going, why are people wearing all these weird brown socks to match their sandals? Then it kind of clued in after like a half a second. I'm going, oh, that's not a brown, like, that is a white sock turned brown because of all the mud. Like, there was people not having a good time. I don't know who decided it was a good idea to wear socks with sandals for like a 6-hour music festival, but those people did not look like they were having a good time. If anything, it just goes to show you that weird trend of socks and sandals should not be making a comeback anytime soon.

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When I wake up, it is the Pretty Reckless on the Goat. Good afternoon. I'm Jason. Thank you so much for hanging out with me on your Monday. Speaking of Monday, I know that a lot of people sort of still recovering from the weekend. Whether you made it to Edmondson for Rockin' Thunder, maybe you went to the Lloyd X Fair to check out Tuke. This might not be at the front of your mind. However, it should be, because we are giving away fuel for a year. Yeah, all you have to do to get your name into this draw, it's super easy. There is no code word that you have to text in. There's no song that you have to listen for. Quite literally, head over to mylloydminsternow.com, click on the win tab, enter your name in there. Your name then goes into a draw. If you want additional entries, you can stop by any co-op gas bar and in person use the scanner, like the QR code. Scan that. Your name then goes into a draw as well. Up for grabs is a 5-pack of premium car washes. 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Here's the thing. I don't know about you. 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Maybe 7 to 8 minutes, and that's with traffic. 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
0: Millennial Mondays on the Couch.

Why don't you get a job? It is The Offspring on Millennial Mondays, 106.1 The GOAT. Good afternoon, I'm Jason. It's presented by Novelin Bros. Of course, this is the time where we turn back the clocks. Early 2000s music. Kind of at the era where I was growing up. Like, I remember being in junior high school, listening to that song, and I'm going, this is what music is, not this other stuff the kids are listening to. When it comes to The Offspring, actually, they released their newest album, I believe it was in 2024, maybe 2025. They just wrapped up their big Supercharged World Tour. I was expecting a bit of a break before we got some new material from The Offspring, but a recent interview, both Dexter and Noodles of The Offspring said that they are back in the studio working with Bob Rock on some new music. Producer Bob Rock is going to be helping out The Offspring with some new stuff. Of course, release date on that. Sounds like it's in the early stages, so TBD. We're going to keep Millennial Mondays going with now a band that's not really around anymore. In January of 2023, Brendan Urie revealed that him and his wife were expecting a child together and that he would be discontinuing the musical project known as Panic at the Disco. However, the band did reunite in October of 2024, and there has been some rumors that they could pop up at some sort of reunion gig sometime down the road. Wrapping up Millennial Mondays, Panic at the Disco, I Write Sins on The GOAT.

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DC on the goat. Good afternoon. I'm Jason. Thank you so much for hanging out with me on your Monday. Weekend was pretty good for me. I don't know about you. Maybe you made it down to Rock and Thunder. Maybe you made it over to the Lloyd X Fair. There was some rain that kind of derailed both things. However, they did come back. Looks like that's not going to be the case, at least for the next couple days. Yeah, Big Weather says mainly sunny skies in the forecast today, getting up to 24. Overnight, few clouds and a low of 10. Tomorrow, mainly sunny and 26. Just a heads up, as of right now, the only rain we're supposed to get this week, knock on wood, they say Wednesday, chance of showers, and a high of 26.

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It's Allison Chains, 106.1 The Goat. Good afternoon. I'm Jason. Thank you so much for hanging out with me on your Monday. Reminding you, tickets on sale for Back to the Habit, the Goat's 25th anniversary birthday bash. Yes, it's going down towards the end of next month, August 20th, at the WLS Convention Center over at the Lloyd X. Sort of wrapping up the big summer with one party. We're also kind of celebrating 25 years of the Goat being here in Lloyd, which is pretty cool as well. A huge thank you to our sponsor, Mike's Oilfield Service, and I Love Alberta Boobs, a local charity group here in town. Without those guys, we wouldn't be able to put this on. It is being headlined for one epic reunion, Joshua's Habit. They're going to be coming in with some special guests. Again, sort of a way to wrap up the summer and celebrate 25 years of the Goat and to do some good because proceeds are going to be split between the Goat's Christmas Wish Foundation and I Love Alberta Boobs. So it's a win-win-win, and it's another win because tickets, they are relatively affordable. Like, especially when you look at the grand scheme of anything. Concert tickets for stuff happening over in Edmonton. If you look at the price of concert tickets elsewhere, kind of makes you clutch the pearls a little bit. Tickets for Back to the Habit, the Goat's 25th anniversary birthday bash, cost you just $25. A dollar for every year we've been around. Can you find a better price than that? I don't think so. Details, everything you need to know. You can find it over at myloydminsternow.com. Tickets, get yours before they're gone. You can do that. I Love Alberta Boobs. Dot C-A.

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1: I'm Justin Goulet. A man wanted on kidnapping charges is known to travel through the Lloydminster and Maidstone areas, according to police. The Saskatchewan RCMP says 31-year-old Kevin Watt is charged with kidnapping with a firearm and breaching an undertaking as investigators continue searching for 30-year-old Nikita Sim. Police say Watt may be driving a gray 2009 Chevrolet Impala with a Saskatchewan license plate 402NRJ. The vehicle has a damaged windshield and front bumper. Police say he's known to travel in the Loon Lake, Lloydminster, St. Walberg and Maidstone areas. The RCMP says Sim has not been located and they're asking anyone with information to call 310-RCMP or Saskatchewan Crime Stoppers. Police also advise that if Watt is spotted, do not approach him. A description of the suspect and pictures of Watt and Kim are with this story on our social media. Another tornado has been confirmed near the Alberta-Saskatchewan border. The tornado touched down near the Tullaby Lake and Onion Lake areas, about an hour north of Lloydminster, during a severe weather event on Saturday. No injuries have been reported, but several industrial and agricultural structures were damaged, and storm-related power outages temporarily affected customers before service was restored. The storm came one day after Saskatchewan tied its single-day tornado record with 10 reported twisters. Meanwhile, Western University's Northern Tornadoes Project has confirmed the tornado near Tullaby Lake and says the same storm also produced two tornadoes near Glasslyn. Crews continue to assess damage and clear hazards in the affected areas. And Alberta's new regulated online gambling market is now live with 22 licensed operators offering legal gaming websites. The province says the new system is designed to improve player protection and encourage gamblers to move away from unregulated sites, where it estimates about 70% of online gambling previously took place. The regulated market includes responsible gaming tools such as spending and time limits, activity statements, and a province-wide self-exclusion program. Operators are also required to monitor for high-risk gambling behavior and are prohibited from advertising to minors or vulnerable people. The Alberta iGaming Corporation will oversee the market, while Alberta Gaming, Liquor, and Cannabis will enforce compliance. For these stories and others, you can visit our website, MyLloydMinsterNow.com.
2: Goat Sports. He is the highest Saskatchewan-born player ever drafted to Major League Baseball. Conduff's Carter Beck was selected 26th overall by the Atlanta Braves in the 2026 MLB Draft. The star center fielder at Indiana State boosted his draft stock with a standout 2026 season, earning Missouri Valley Conference Player of the Year honors. Beck hit .346 with 16 homers and 12 stolen bases over 57 games, while also being named to the conference's first team and all-defensive team. The former Saskatoon Berries All-Star now heads to pro baseball after making Saskatchewan history. And back on the diamond, the Blue Jays are off until Friday when they host the White Sox in Toronto for three games.
0: The Goat's Energy Report.
2: Western Canada Select is holding steady at $59.06 a barrel.
0: Roads and weather.
2: Well, it's that kind of dry heat that we've been experiencing all day. In the mid-20s thereabouts, no clouds in the sky, honestly. Just lots of sunshine and a tinge of haze. It feels in the mid-20s for sure. Going down to 10 on the overnights and a mainly to clear evening. So 10 on the overnights towards tomorrow morning and even hotter tomorrow. Mainly sunny skies for 26.
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Yo, and I'm Jason, actually Paul Langlois from The Tragically Hip. He was one of your performers yesterday down in Edmonton for Rock and Thunder. Also Creed and Mammoth taking the stage as well. If you got the chance to see it, it was a really, really good show. I was only there on the Saturday. I had to come back on the Sunday, but yeah, 3 Days Grace, Glorious Sun's Grandson was a really good performance at Rock and Thunder. Biff Naked was there as well. 10 out of 10, chef kiss all around. Like, most of the bands sounded just as good, if not better, than what they sound like on their records, which I was pleasantly surprised by. Because sometimes when you go to a concert, you know, something sounds a little bit off. They don't sound as good. Maybe the voice isn't there as much. It takes you out of the show a little bit. But for all things considered, like, even it being an outdoor show and the elements that came with it, yeah, 3 Days Grace, Glorious Sun's Grandson, Biff Naked, all of those guys sounded really, really good. If you went to Rock and Thunder, maybe you missed out. We do have some videos, some pictures over on the social pages if you want to check those out. Sort of see the sights, so maybe you can go next year. This was the second Rock and Thunder that they did in Edmonton. You gotta think number 3 is in the works. Again, pictures and videos of Rock and Thunder, find those. Facebook, 106.1 The Goat, Lloydminster.

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4: 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The

Anyway, you want it, it is Journey on the Goat. I'm Jason. Of course, some unfortunate news coming out super early this morning, around midnight, maybe 1 a.m., something like that. The news hit that actor Sam Neill unfortunately passing away. Kind of sudden, I guess, at the age of 78. His family put out a statement saying that, yeah, it was sudden, it was unexpected, we didn't know that anything was wrong. Of course, Sam Neill, Jurassic Park, the Jurassic Park movie, is known for playing Dr. Alan Grant. He also came back in the 2022 movie Jurassic World Dominion, reprising the role as Dr. Alan Grant. I was looking it up, though. I guess he's got some movies also in the works. The one that's coming up next year is the new Godzilla King Kong movie. I don't know if it's a sequel to the Godzilla versus King Kong, whatever the case may be, but yeah, Sam Neill, he is going to make a posthumous appearance in that one. And then it looks like his final movie credit is another 2027 film that's supposed to come out again next year. It's a romantic comedy called The Last Resort. Yeah, unfortunate news coming out this morning that actor Sam Neill unfortunately passed away at the age of 78.

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7: 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Keep coming back. The GOAT.

Ice, it's Foreigner on the Goat. I'm Jason. Speaking of, I do want to remind you that we got our limited edition summertime brew. The Goat's Billy Blonde Ale is officially restocked at a bunch of local Lloyd liquor stores here in town. Proceeds are going to go directly to the Goat's Christmas Wish Foundation. So if you stop, maybe it's you pick some up on the Friday. Maybe you plan to pick some up on your way home from work today. Proceeds do go towards the Goat's Christmas Wish. Huge thank you to 4th Meridian and Lloyd Toyota for helping us bring this back. But keep in mind, once the summer is gone, limited edition summer brew, it's going to get harder and harder to find. So you might want to stock up on it now. What you do with your empties, you could bring them over if you're so inclined to the B. Fisher Bottle Depot. If you want to make yet another donation, we really appreciate helping us out. We have a Goat's Christmas Wish account set up over there. So I know it's only like, I don't know, depending on how much you're bringing in, $6, $7, $8 at a time. Maybe you're up to $12. I am not here to judge, but if you're feeling charitable, we do have the Goat's Christmas Wish account set up over there. So if you want to make yet another donation, that is an option. And I know it doesn't really sound like much. Like, you might be thinking to yourself, oh, well, throwing $4 at charity, like, what does that really do? These small numbers, dude, they add up over time. They make a huge difference when it comes time to tap in to the funds over at the Goat's Christmas Wish account. So, yeah, huge thank you to 4th Meridian, Lloyd Toyota, for helping us bring back the Goat's Billy Blonde Ale. And if you got any empties and you're feeling a little bit more charitable, B. Fisher Bottle Depot, we do have the Goat's Christmas Wish account set.

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1: I'm Justin Goulet. A man wanted on kidnapping charges is known to travel through the Lloydminster and Maidstone areas, according to police. The Saskatchewan RCMP says 31-year-old Kevin Watt is charged with kidnapping with a firearm and breaching an undertaking as investigators continue searching for 30-year-old Nikita Sim. Police say Watt may be driving a gray 2009 Chevrolet Impala with a Saskatchewan license plate 402NRJ. The vehicle has a damaged windshield and front bumper. Police say he's known to travel in the Loon Lake, Lloydminster, St. Walberg and Maidstone areas. The RCMP says Sim has not been located and they're asking anyone with information to call 310-RCMP or Saskatchewan Crime Stoppers. Police also advise that if Watt is spotted, do not approach him. A description of the suspect and pictures of Watt and Kim are with this story on our social media. Another tornado has been confirmed near the Alberta-Saskatchewan border. The tornado touched down near the Tullaby Lake and Onion Lake areas, about an hour north of Lloydminster, during a severe weather event on Saturday. No injuries have been reported, but several industrial and agricultural structures were damaged, and storm-related power outages temporarily affected customers before service was restored. The storm came one day after Saskatchewan tied its single-day tornado record with 10 reported twisters. Meanwhile, Western University's Northern Tornadoes Project has confirmed the tornado near Tullaby Lake and says the same storm also produced two tornadoes near Glasslyn. Crews continue to assess damage and clear hazards in the affected areas. And Alberta's new regulated online gambling market is now live with 22 licensed operators offering legal gaming websites. The province says the new system is designed to improve player protection and encourage gamblers to move away from unregulated sites, where it estimates about 70% of online gambling previously took place. The regulated market includes responsible gaming tools such as spending and time limits, activity statements, and a province-wide self-exclusion program. Operators are also required to monitor for high-risk gambling behavior and are prohibited from advertising to minors or vulnerable people. The Alberta iGaming Corporation will oversee the market, while Alberta Gaming, Liquor, and Cannabis will enforce compliance. For these stories and others, you can visit our website, MyLloydMinsterNow.com.
2: Goat Sports. Canada's women's volleyball teams are celebrating a pair of major accomplishments. Canada's U21 women's team captured a silver medal at the Pan American Cup in Ohio over the weekend. Meanwhile, Canada's senior women's team has qualified for the Volleyball Nations League finals for the first time in program history. The championship tournament runs July 22nd to the 26th in Macau, China, featuring host China and seven of the highest ranked teams from the prelims, including Canada. Now, after finishing fifth overall in the preliminary round with eight wins, Canada faced Turkey in the quarterfinals on July 23rd.
0: The Goat's Ag Report.
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4: After 10 days of racing, it all came down to Championship Sunday, where Jamie Labuschagne would become the 2026 Calgary Stampede Rangeland Derby champion. We caught up with Labuschagne and his wife Dana shortly after the win.
5: I don't really know how to describe this feeling. 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
4: Dana, as his wife who's been by his side through this journey, what has it been like?
6: It's been, you know, it has its ups and downs, and right now we're just feeling absolutely elated. I'm so proud of Jamie, I'm so proud of our horses, and I'm so proud of our team that's surrounding. Everybody stepped up. This is shared amongst everybody, and we are feeling so grateful for everything right now.
4: The WPCA checks are off for the next 2 weeks before they head to High River for the Battle of the Foothills. 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
0: Ghost roads and weather.
2: So we're looking for 10 degrees on the overnights towards tomorrow morning. A mainly clear evening for that 10 degrees, and then more of the summer heat kicking in tomorrow, Tuesday. Looking for a high of 26. Mainly sunny skies, and with the extra heat, feeling closer to 29 or even 30 degrees.
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0: All right, so we've been talking about this for a while, and it looks like the time is almost here. Nickelback has been teasing something pretty heavily on their social media pages for the last two, maybe week and a half, something like that. It looks to be, they posted this early on this morning, it looks to be something that's completing a full circle. A lot of people are speculating that they're going to have a Las Vegas residency. It does kind of look like how the inside of the Sphere would be set up. However, I think there's something more to it than that. You know what I mean? Like, it kind of looks like old Norse kind of symbols. You see a lightning bolt. You see, I don't know, that snake that's kind of eating itself. It looks like a compass, at least to me anyway. I am looking at the comments right now. Again, I told you that I am very, very bad at deciphering things. Some people are thinking it's a tour. Other people are thinking it's an album announcement. There was an option a little bit ago to enter in your email and get daily updates on that. I am a big believer in not entering in your email for anything just because I get too many emails as is. I did enter, however, coworker Thomas. I did enter his email because once you enter in the email, you get to see things. One of it looked to be a snippet from a music video. That's why it kind of leads me to believe there's going to be a song announcement. Maybe, just maybe, fingers crossed, an album. But yeah, news on what's going down with Nickelback should be coming our way tomorrow.
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it's Stone Temple Pilots on the Goat. Good afternoon. I'm Jason. We are going to get into your rock report, let you know some of the bigger stories that were making headlines on this day throughout history, July 13th. That's on the way in about 4 minutes' time after the truce. However, wanted to give you a heads up on the forecast. A few clouds on the way later on tonight and a low of 10. Tomorrow, mainly sunny, getting up to 26. Rest of the week, supposed to be all sunshine. However, tomorrow, that's where things might take a little bit of a curveball. Big weather says small chance of showers in 26. But then after Wednesday, we're back to warmer temperatures. Nothing but sunshine. Again, Rock Report, let you know what happened today in rock history. That's on the way. Here's the truce. Tired of waiting. I'm the Goat.

I'm Gareth Reed with today's rock history for July 13th. Back in 1985, a two-venue benefit concert and music-based fundraising initiative was held simultaneously at Wembley Stadium in London and John F. Kennedy Stadium in Philadelphia. The event was organized by Bob Geldof and Midge Ure to raise further funds for the relief of famine in Ethiopia, a movement that started with the release in December 1984 of the successful charity single, Do They Know It's Christmas? On the same day, concerts inspired by the initiative were held in other countries such as the Soviet Union, Canada, Japan, Yugoslavia, Austria, Australia, and West Germany. It was one of the largest satellite link-ups and television broadcasts of all time. An estimated audience of 1.9 billion people in 150 nations watched the broadcast live, nearly 40% of the world's population. The artists on the dual bill were some of the biggest of all time, including Black Sabbath, Judas Priest, Madonna, Queen, Dire Straits, U2, and even a short reunion of Led Zeppelin with Phil Collins filling in on drums. Broadcaster Richard Skinner opened the Live Aid concert with the words, "It's 12 noon in London, 7 a.m. in Philadelphia, and around the world, it's time for Live Aid." Back in 1985, the world's biggest concert kicked off on this date in rock history, July 13th.

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what your plans might be later on. If you're on your way home, maybe you are home and you've already taken that suggestion in stride. That's Hinder on the go. And I'm Jason. That is going to do things for me today and getting out of here, taking off. I just want to say thank you so much for listening. Whatever you did, I really appreciate it. I'll be back in tomorrow afternoon. The old switcheroo is over. Intern Justin and I, we have sort of swapped back. He was over hanging out at the Lloyd X Fair last week. Should be back to the status quo as far as I know. Yeah, I'm going to go home and enjoy the rest of my Monday. Hope you do the same. Leave you with Royal Tusk. Here's Armistice. On the go.

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